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2: Right, Argentina to the world.
0: Right, Sekai mokete Argentine.
3: Right, Argentina au mundo.
2: Right, Argentina al mundo.
1: Right,

Hello, welcome to a new edition of RAE, Radio Difusión Argentina al Exterior. We are the international service of the Argentine Radio, transmitting from the city of Buenos Aires via the shortwaves of WRMI, Miami Radio International, and also via internet on rae.com.ar. This is Fernando Farias speaking, and together with sound technician Berenice Vieto, we'll be bringing you this show in English for Tuesday, June 2nd, 2026. On today's show, in addition to having lots of Argentine music, we'll have the regular DX supplements, a classic feature of our station that is followed by DXers, radio hams, shortwave enthusiasts all over the world, and they have been doing that for years. Well, we bring you this week's edition, courtesy of our DX collaborator and longtime friend Arnaldo Slain. We'll also have a feature on the Nuevo Cancionero folk movements that emerged in the 1960s to renovate the sound and the spirit of folk music, with no other than Mercedes Sosa as its most clear representative. We'll be delving into this new phase of folk music that historians call the Nuevo Cancionero, the New Songbook Movement. We'll also have a feature on Buenos Aires City's tourist attractions for you to take notes if you're planning on visiting the Argentine capital in the future. There are lots of things to do, and this is a good way to start planning your trip, listening to this feature that we have for you on today's show. The show is broadcast via the shortwaves of WRMI, as I said before. The frequency is 5,850 kHz. You can also listen to us on internet. RAE.com.ar is our official webpage. There is a webpage run by friends of RAE, RAE.ar. That's even easier. RAE.ar, and you have access to uploaded content and the live streaming of our station. And you can also download our app for mobile devices, Digital RAE, that you can download for free. If you want to get in touch with us, you can send an email to qslrae@gmail.com or a letter to Maipú Street 555, and then of course Buenos Aires, Argentina. Either way, it's okay for sending reception reports if you are a DXer. And you can send reception reports both ways, that's my point, or general messages for that matter. Let's get started right away with some music. Let's have some tango. I personally love this track, Nada, particularly in the rendition of Julio Sosa, but it's a standard of tango. It's a song called Nada, Nothing, which tells the story of a man who, after many years, realizes that his real love is his first girlfriend. And he goes back to his childhood neighborhood looking for her, and guess what? Well, you know how tango goes. No happy endings, or usually, 99% of the time, no happy endings. Nada, in this case, the rendition of the song, which means nothing. Big spoiler there. Ligia Piro is the singer that interprets this classic of tango music.

0: RAI, Argentina al mundo. 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
1: RAI, Argentina vers le monde.
2: RAI, Argentina to the world.
0: RAI, 世界に向けてアルゼンチン。
3: RAI, Argentina al mundo.
2: La RAI, Argentina al mundo.
4: RAI, Argentinian in the world.
0: RAI, Argentina al mundo.
5: RAI, Argentina to the World presents The New Musical Movement. To talk about music and poetry of social content is to talk of the New Musical Movement, an artistic refreshing proposal of our folklore born at the beginning of the 60s. And to talk about the beginning of this movement, we must resort to Guaymallén.A locality of the province of Mendoza at the foot of the Andes, birthplace of two of the founders of the proposal, dressed by the powerful and unmistaken voice of Mercedes Sosa. We talk of poet Armando Tejada Gómez and musician Oscar Matus. They were both born of humble homes. Both had to replace school for jobs on the streets.Wandering through bars where they got to know the popular music.
6: En invierno se iban a la puerta de los boliches que no los dejaban pasar.
5: Oscar Matus learned to play the guitar by watching others do so, says Paula, one of Tejada Gómez's daughters. A friend from childhood remembers that both boys slept under a bridge so as to be the first to pick up the newspapers at the doors of the printing premises. Both became eager learners of music, politics, and culture in general. During the 50s, both boys, already united by the music, finally met each other at the broadcasting station, summoned by musician Tito Francia.
7: Tito Francia y Tejada Gómez, Matus, testimonial.
5: Tito Francia, Tejada Gómez, Oscar Matus had always agreed that their meeting place was the radio, a very important place to promote music, since music was played live, and Tito Francia accompanied a folklore band in the morning and had a program on academic music in the evening at night. He even had a jazz band. Musical genders were quite different, and that contributed with the training of musicians and with the proposal of the new musical movement that defended the idea that nothing is fixed or stable. Everything changes.

0: with a clear idea about the sort of music and poetry they wanted and with their own repertoire, Armando Tejada Gómez and Oscar Matus started touring the country. In the province of Tucumán, they met singer Mercedes Sosa, who would become their foremost promoter and who was already a professional singer and had a single recorded, although she was not very popular yet. Oscar Matus and Mercedes Sosa got married, and in 1957, they settled in Mendoza.
1: Mi canción es un libro que se escribe en el viento.
0: Tejada Gómez said, "My song is a book written in the wind, an indelible print, the people's guitar. Everybody can sing it and take it far away. I know that on its way back, it will bring new sounds." In Mendoza, in 1963, accompanied by other artists, Francia, Gómez, Matus, and Sosa revealed the founding document of the new musical movement, portraying something quite different from the already known native music. Musician Jorge Marciali highlights the basics of the manifesto.
2: Lo que uno notaba era que el hombre pasaba a ser el protagonista fundamental.
0: Man, woman, and labor became the stars of the songs. The core was now human activity. The landscape was set aside, just an ingredient.

0: The proposal relied on the excellent and impressive voice of Mercedes Sosa. The movement immediately received the adhesion of other musicians giving their first step in the field, such as Cesar Isela and Victor Heredia. Mercedes Sosa's role in the sweeping success of the new musical movement was unanimous. Her voice took the new repertoire beyond the frontiers of Mendoza, the country and the continent. Writer Rodolfo Bracelli says,
1: "No sé si el nuevo cancionero hubiera llegado a donde llegó."
0: I wonder whether the new movement would have been so successful had it not been for Mercedes Sosa's voice. She was one of the pillars for the new repertoire to gain popularity in America, Europe, and the world. The icons of the new movement were joined first by the Chileans and later by the Uruguayans, the Cubans, and the rest. The late years of the 1960s and a good part of the following decade were expressly painful for our country and other countries in Latin America due to the bloody military dictatorships that ruled over them. Popular musicians were censored, pursued, and sent in exile. Yet, the musical proposal that incorporated the man in its social dimension and from a Latin American perspective continued being in force and still present in the so-called New Latin American Song. The new musical movement was flying with the wind. Years later, Cesar Isela recalled,
2: "A nosotros nos fue muy mal. Con Armando salíamos y no sabíamos cuándo volver. O iba preso
0: Armando. Everything was wrong. With Armando Tejada Gómez, we never knew whether we could come back or not. I was kidnapped during the World Cup 1978, and when released, I had to go on exile with my family. To Mercedes Sosa's house. She was already in exile in Spain. We were called communists, and they said, these communists, they'd rather leave the country. Mercedes Sosa rescued us all, because she was highly respected there and in the rest of the world, and her extraordinary voice opened all the world's frontiers." Cesar Isela and Armando Tejada Gómez authored A Song for All, presented in 1969. The composition, recorded shortly afterwards by Mercedes Sosa, became a kind of Latin American anthem in some countries of the region as an anonymous song, a full merit when we talk of a popular song.

0: RAE, Argentina to the World, presented The New Musical Movement. Production, Julieta Galván. Technical Operation, Diego Rosato. Edition, Julián Carballo. Your host, Miriam Turcula.
1: RAE, Argentina al Mundo. RAE, Argentina, mi esiao shizie.
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8: Okay, folks, and now we're gonna be enjoying a little bit of music, and this is a track by Charly García called Raros Peinados Nuevos. That would be like weird new hairdos, and obviously García was making reference to the hairstyles of the new wave movement of the early 1980s. You can picture that sound, that moment, that aesthetic. Charly García on RAE, Raros Peinados Nuevos.

We start in India. Following a directive from the Ministry of Home Affairs, all stations of Akashvani, India's international broadcaster, have updated their traditional sign-on routine. Since March 26, 2026, the station replaced its usual two-verse opening of the national song Vande Mataram with a full six-verse version, running for 3 minutes and 10 seconds. This beautiful new rendition was performed in the classical Rag Des style by the renowned Hindi vocalist Chandrashekhar Vaze. The project also plans to roll out future versions showcasing a vibrant variety of regional instruments. We switch now to Indonesia, where Radio Republik Indonesia, RRI, has made a grand return to the shortwaves from its regional center in Navire on the frequency of 7,289.9 kHz. Renowned American DXer Ron Howard, tuning in all the way from Monterrey, California, reported a massive extension in RRI Navire Pro 1's broadcast hours. Using a remote SDR receiver located in Townsville, Queensland, he tracked the station over several days in May, noting it stayed on the way past its usual sign-off times. Listeners enjoyed a mix of easy listening tunes, patriotic anthems like Rayuan Pulau Kelaupa and Bagimu Negeri, in addition to news in Bahasa, Indonesian language, and a special segment of Christian religious music over the weekend. It seems the station is heavily experimenting with its new schedule. Moving across the map to Europe, an exciting new player has entered the international radio scene in Luxembourg. Radio Nova International announced transmissions on 9,530 kHz. Data from the Extreme Shortwave Listening Group shows they run Sunday test broadcasts throughout April, leading up to their official European launch on May 3, 2026. They already have imminent plans to expand coverage into North America. This ambitious project aims to revive the classic spirit of private, commercial international stations using Luxembourg's historic platform, a legendary territory for free broadcasting in Western Europe. While British DX Club listener Dave Kenny noted a few early technical hiccups and weaker signals, he did catch continuous music and an identification in French under the name Radio Onda. This suggests they might be testing with low power on rented relays, keeping the global listening community on the edge of their seats. Staying in Europe, it's the end of a historic era for international broadcasting. The BBC has formally confirmed the permanent shutdown of its iconic long-wave service, 198 kHz on Radio 4, in 2026. This means the legendary Droitwich transmitting station, which has been active since September 1934, as well as the Scottish sites at Birkhead and Westerglen, will fall silent. The BBC explained that the equipment has reached the end of its shelf life and updating it simply isn't viable given the decline of AM listeners and the massive shift toward FM, DAB and digital streaming. While the exact final date isn't set, the BBC promises a two-month notice with daily on-air reminders. To mark this technical milestone, the BBC Amateur Radio Group and the RSGB are already planning special commemorative broadcasts on the airwaves. Let's catch a wave over to the Pacific now. Experienced radio enthusiast Ken Zichi has reported excellent reception of Radio New Zealand Pacific on 11,725 kHz from Michigan, the USA. Tuning in to the Pacific Waves program, listeners were treated to high-impact regional news, followed by international pop music before the station handed over its signal to the ABC. Before we move on, we have to give a massive shout-out to the Canadian International DX Club, the CIDX, Canada's National Radio Club, which is proudly celebrating 64 years of uninterrupted service this year.
Founded in 1962, this completely volunteer-run non-profit organization serves the global community of radio listeners from its headquarters in Quebec and its satellite office in Alberta. This monthly digital newsletter, Messenger, is packed with insights from members worldwide. And good news for our global audience. 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If you want to collaborate with reception reports or join the club, you can reach them at HQ, as in headquarters, at cidxclub.ca, or just visit their website at www.cidxclub.ca. And finally, let's mention something about Bulgaria alongside Europe Day. It marked 10 years since Bulgarian National Radio expanded its family by launching its 9th regional station in Kardzali, affectionately known as the Voice of the Rhodopes. When they first went live back in 2016, they hosted a vibrant broadcast in both Bulgarian and Turkish, featuring local leaders, business owners, writers and traditional folk singers. Over the last decade, the daily Turkish language programs have become incredibly popular, uniting local communities and connecting writers, poets and young musical talents across the region. And that was our DX supplement for this week, produced by Arnaldo Slain, Kind 73.

That was a track by Jorge Cafrune, Que Seas Vos, which would be something like Let It Be You, or I Hope It's You. It's an expression of desire, a wish, a hope that it's you. Let's play now part one of a documentary called Dear Buenos Aires. You can find it under this name, Dear Buenos Aires, on YouTube in its entirety. We split it into three parts for radio, but it covers all of the attractions that you can find during a visit to Buenos Aires City.

For most people, Buenos Aires means basically tango. There are good reasons that explain why this city and its music have become synonyms. The tango expresses, like no other music, the spirit of a capital where millions of immigrants have blended their history and feelings with those of Argentina, the country that so kindly welcomed them. But visitors can find much more in Buenos Aires. For example, a charming city, proud of its parks and monuments. A city that knew how to embellish its downtown profile with dozens of towers and domes. A metropolis which rushes and bustles in the financial quarters, but loves the pleasant quietness of the old neighborhood backyards. A city that gets excited by shopping at luxurious malls and enjoys the simple ritual of drinking coffee at the old bar in the neighborhood. A city that dearly treasures the old houses and stone-paved streets in the south and shows off in the north, reflecting the sky on the glass walls of modern buildings. A Buenos Aires that devotes much time to explore literary novelties and takes pleasure in giving support to hundreds of art exhibitions and becomes full of thundering cheers at soccer stadiums where multitudes cheer their favorite teams. The modern together with the old. The quiet near the restless. The distinguished next to the ordinary. All different and yet all blending in. A capital in which diversity became the most charming characteristic. Charming, like the tango, as beautiful as her women. Buenos Aires appeals to the heart.

a communicated port, cosmopolitan, and open to all philosophical and artistic trends, Buenos Aires has an intense cultural activity. The calendar includes more than 2,000 annual events. There are plastic arts exhibitions, concerts, ballet performances, cinema and theater festivals, and a great number of contests and competitions, organized by official and private institutions. There is a growing number of shows in parks, squares, and soccer stadiums. In addition, there is a full program of business and scientific congresses, seminars, and exhibitions, which in many cases are international. These events convoke thousands of foreign visitors who sustain the marked growth of the hotel business. Guests get in touch with a capital that normally exceeds their expectations. The city has more than 70 different types of museums. Around

creative rhythm of local artists supports the activity of art galleries, large in number, even for a big city. There are more than 50 galleries devoted to the exhibition and sale of paintings, sculptures, engravings, drawings, tapestry, and other plastic arts. Visitors are also surprised by the dimension of the antiques business, which includes simple objects used by the popular classes in the old times to magnificent works produced by European artists and firms. This abundance is a result of the large purchasing power of the aristocracy of Buenos Aires from 1880 to 1930, when entire families used to stay for long periods in Europe, buying objects with the money produced by their wealthy farms in Argentina. Among the buildings that characterize the 9 de Julio Avenue, none is so well known as the Teatro Colón, one of the most important in the world of opera. It is located less than 200 meters from the Obelisco and occupies the block where the city's central railway station used to stand in the past. It is one of the most harmonious buildings in Buenos Aires, the product of the wealthiest period of Argentina, which explains why it is entirely monumental. The auditorium, 75 meters long and of semicircular form, is the largest of its type in the world and provokes admiration for its exceptional acoustics. The public is distributed in 632 orchestra seats and 142 balconies, which together accommodate 2,500 people. The golden and garnet colors predominate in the decoration, illuminated by dozens of Belle Epoque lights. The 700 lamps of the central chandelier has a diameter of 7 meters and weighs 2,500 kilos. There is space enough for 20 musicians or for the personnel in charge of special effects. When it is raised, it is lodged in the center of a great dome painted by Master Raul Soldi. Out of sight from the public, in three underground floors that extend under the Avenue 9 de Julio, next to Arturo Toscanini Street, a citadel operates which combines sculpture, scenery, tailors and shoemaker shops, entirely devoted to the staging of opera and ballet. The Museum of Lyric Art and Musical Instrument remains permanently open to the public. For decades, the Colón has been a part of the circuit of large concert halls in the world, and the list of orchestras, conductors, choreographers, ballet and opera stars who have performed on its stage includes the most important international figures. In addition, the Colón Theater trains professionals and has its own artistic staff. Its High Institute of Arts is a renowned place for singers, musicians, and dancers. It has given fame to international celebrities such as Julio Boca or Paloma Herrera, among others. The main facade of the Colón Theater faces the large Plaza Lavalle, which occupies an area of three blocks with immense trees growing there for more than a century. A few steps from there is the Federal Law Palace, site of the judicial power of the nation. And two blocks to the north, on Córdoba Avenue, the Teatro Nacional Cervantes is where various plays are staged, generally from the classical repertoire. It is the site of the Argentine Official Comedy Theater and the National Theater Museum, utilized for the presentation of new books as well as for conferences and seminars. Buenos Aires is one of the largest Spanish-speaking cities. Almost 3 million people live here, including the vast Greater Buenos Aires area, where population figures reach 11 million. There are more than 15,000 industrial plants, 100,000 shops of all types and categories, and most of the financial services of the country. As capital of the Republic, it concentrates most of the major central administration agencies and is the site of the three federal powers, with headquarters at the Government House, also known as the Casa Rosada, the National Congress Building, and the Federal Law Courts Palace. Located on the west bank of the River Plate, the city enjoys a pleasant climate

0: with an average annual temperature of 17 degrees centigrade. A mild winter and warm summers, which may register temperatures above 30 degrees centigrade. But the name Buenos Aires has nothing to do with climatic conditions. It derives from the devotion its founders felt for the Virgin Bonaria, protector of Mediterranean sailors. Its origin goes back to 1536, when Pedro de Mendoza built a precarious fortress by the river. Abandoned 5 years later, and founded again in 1580 by Juan de Garay, its presence guaranteed the domain of the Spanish Empire in the River Plate and its immense territories. The strategic location and the impressive cattle raising on the vast pastures of the Pampas were the keys to development. Slowly, the initial group of houses made of mud and straw made Buenos Aires one of the most important cities in the Spanish Empire in America. At the end of the 18th century, it was designated capital of the Viceroyalty of the River Plate. With the May 1810 revolution, Buenos Aires initiated a process that led to the end of the Spanish dominion in South America, and in 1880, after a long period of civil confrontations, it became the capital of the Republic. Since that moment, Buenos Aires attracted capital investors and witnessed the settlement of industries, railways, power plants, and gigantic port works. At the same time, parks and avenues were drawn, streets were stone paved, subways were built, and one of the largest tramway networks in the world was laid on its territory. The development absorbed multitudes of European immigrants to the extent that during many years, foreigners were more numerous than Argentine inhabitants. The boom of commerce and administration contributed to the emergence of a vast middle class, which strongly characterizes this city, and the development of culture accompanied this process. Together with the evolution of theater, journalism, literature, fine arts, and music, a new phenomenon, the tango, conferred a distinct profile to Buenos Aires. Absolute reflection of the nostalgic and frequently skeptical vision of life, typical of the porteños, the tango played a decisive role in the identity of Buenos Aires. It was a result of the transformation experienced by the city when a powerful European immigration stream merged with the heritage of Spaniards, natives, and black inhabitants from earlier centuries. It originated anonymously in brothels and in suburban settlements towards 1880, constituting for decades a marginal and censorable music, interpreted by trios of violin, flute, and guitar. Around 1900, the bandoneon, with its sad and melancholic sound, joined the tango never to abandon it. Although the bandoneon is of German origin, the tango adapted its harmonious eloquence to express the feelings of Buenos Aires, and it finally became the most typical tango instrument. Later on, other instruments were incorporated, and large tango orchestras were formed, but no musical group ever omits the bandoneon. At the beginning, the tango was danced only by men, but very soon it was adopted by couples, who danced close together like no other dancers had dared to until then. Tangos with lyrics, tangos to be sung, appeared around 1915 and were definitely epitomized by Carlos Gardel. Rinconcito arrabalero con el toldo de cereza de tu patio que quiero. A singer with a prodigious voice and extraordinary interpretation talents, who, after his death, at a plane accident, became a virtual national hero for Argentines in general and for porteños in particular. From its common and somewhat sinful origin until its acceptance at ballrooms and its international success, the tango passed through various periods, Its lyrics at the beginning, descriptive and simple, reached high poetic levels afterwards. And without abandoning the characteristic quadruple time, the musical compositions were enriched, accompanied by the social evolution of Buenos Aires. Nothing reflects the city of open yards, ornamental gratings, and stone-paved streets so well as the tangos of the so-called Guardia Vieja, or Old Guard. Few tangos invite so much to dance as those popularized by the orchestras of the 40s and 50s. As tango fans say, they can make dancers polish the floors. And the cosmopolitan city, opposite to the one that keeps the flavor of the old neighborhoods and resists the invasion of multitudes, is clearly reflected by the tangos of Aníbal Troilo and Astor Piazzolla. There is a vast bibliography analyzing in detail the history of the tango and the authors of lyrics, orchestras, and singers, and thousands of records that reflect the different periods and styles. Bookstores and music shops dedicate specific sectors to the music of Buenos Aires, but nothing substitutes the feeling provoked by seeing tango dancers, or even more, by the personal experience of dancing such a sensual rhythm. For this purpose, in addition to shows, often offered by theaters, there are places where it is possible to get in direct contact with singers, musicians, and dancers. They are called tanguerias, opened at night, and usually offer dinner, a show, and even the possibility of dancing. During some tours around the city, it is possible to listen to tangos played by independent street musicians, or to dance outdoors at fairs and...
1: RAI, Argentina al mundo. 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
8: And with this, we come to the end of today's edition of RAE in English. The host, yours truly, Fernando Farias. Hope you enjoy the program. Thank you very much for listening. Join us tomorrow.

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Hello, welcome to a new edition of RAE, Radio Difusión Argentina al Exterior. We are the international service of the Argentine Radio, transmitting from the city of Buenos Aires via the shortwaves of WRMI, Miami Radio International, and also via internet on rae.com.ar. This is Fernando Farias speaking, and together with sound technician Berenice Vieto, we'll be bringing you this show in English for Tuesday, June 2nd, 2026. On today's show, in addition to having lots of Argentine music, we'll have the regular DX supplements, a classic feature of our station that is followed by the Xers, Radio Hams, shortwave enthusiasts all over the world, and they have been doing that for years. Well, we bring you this week's edition, courtesy of our DX collaborator and longtime friend, Arnaldo Slain. We'll also have a feature on the Nuevo Cancionero folk movement that emerged in the 1960s to renovate the sound and the spirit of folk music, with no other than Mercedes Sosa as its most clear representative. We'll be delving into this new phase of folk music that historians call the Nuevo Cancionero, the New Songbook Movement. We'll also have a feature on Buenos Aires City's tourist attractions for you to take notes if you're planning on visiting the Argentine capital in the future. There are lots of things to do, and this is a good way to start planning your trip, listening to this feature that we have for you on today's show. The show is broadcast via the shortwaves of WRMI, as I said before. The frequency is 5,850 kHz. You can also listen to us on internet. RAE.com.ar is our official webpage. There is a webpage run by friends of RAE, RAE.ar. That's even easier. RAE.ar, and you have access to uploaded content and the live streaming of our station. 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If you want to get in touch with us, you can send an email to qslrae@gmail.com or a letter to Maipú Street 555, and then of course Buenos Aires, Argentina. Either way, it's okay for sending reception reports if you are a DXer. And you can send reception reports both ways, that's my point, or general messages for that matter. Let's get started right away with some music. Let's have some tango. I personally love this track, Nada, particularly in the rendition of Julio Sosa, but it's a standard of tango. It's a song called Nada, Nothing, which tells the story of a man who, after many years, realizes that his real love is his first girlfriend. And he goes back to his childhood neighborhood looking for her, and guess what? Well, you know how tango goes. No happy endings, or usually, 99% of the time, no happy endings. Nada, in this case, the rendition of the song, which means nothing. Big spoiler there. Ligia Piro is the singer that interprets this classic of tango music.

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0: Rai, Argentina al mundo.
7: RAE, Argentina to the World, presents The New Musical Movement. To talk about music and poetry of social content is to talk of the New Musical Movement, an artistic refreshing proposal of our folklore born at the beginning of the 60s. And to talk about the beginning of this movement, we must resort to Guaymallén.A locality of the province of Mendoza at the foot of the Andes, birthplace of two of the founders of the proposal, dressed by the powerful and unmistaken voice of Mercedes Sosa. We talk of poet Armando Tejada Gómez and musician Oscar Matus. They were both born of humble homes. Both had to replace school for jobs on the streets.Wandering through bars where they got to know the popular music.
8: En invierno se iban a la puerta de los boliches que no los dejaban pasar.
7: Oscar Matus learned to play the guitar by watching others do so, says Paula, one of Tejada Gómez's daughters. A friend from childhood remembers that both boys slept under a bridge so as to be the first to pick up the newspapers at the doors of the printing premises.Both became eager learners of music, politics, and culture in general. During the 50s, both boys, already united by the music, finally met each other at the broadcasting station, summoned by musician Tito Francia.
9: Tito Francia y Tejada Gómez, Matus, testimonial.
7: Tito Francia, Tejada Gómez, Oscar Matus had always agreed that their meeting place was the radio.A very important place to promote music, since music was played live, and Tito Francia accompanied a folklore band in the morning and had a program on academic music in the evening at night. He even had a jazz band. Musical genders were quite different, and that contributed with the training of musicians and with the proposal of the new musical movement that defended the idea that nothing is fixed or stable. Everything changes.

0: with a clear idea about the sort of music and poetry they wanted and with their own repertoire, Armando Tejada Gómez and Oscar Matus started touring the country. In the province of Tucumán, they met singer Mercedes Sosa, who would become their foremost promoter and who was already a professional singer and had a single recorded, although she was not very popular yet. Oscar Matus and Mercedes Sosa got married, and in 1957, they settled in Mendoza.
1: Mi canción es un libro que se escribe en el viento.
0: Tejada Gómez said, "My song is a book written in the wind, an indelible print, the people's guitar. Everybody can sing it and take it far away. I know that on its way back, it will bring new sounds." In Mendoza, in 1963, accompanied by other artists, Francia, Gómez, Matus, and Sosa revealed the founding document of the new musical movement, portraying something quite different from the already known native music. Musician Jorge Marziali highlights the basics of the manifesto.
2: Lo que uno notaba era que el hombre pasaba a ser el protagonista fundamental.
0: Man, woman, and labor became the stars of the songs. The core was now human activity. The landscape was set aside, just an ingredient.

0: The proposal relied on the excellent and impressive voice of Mercedes Sosa. The movement immediately received the adhesion of other musicians giving their first step in the field, such as Cesar Isela and Victor Heredia. Mercedes Sosa's role in the sweeping success of the new musical movement was unanimous. Her voice took the new repertoire beyond the frontiers of Mendoza, the country and the continent. Writer Rodolfo Bracelli says,
1: "No sé si el nuevo cancionero hubiera llegado a donde llegó."
0: I wonder whether the new movement would have been so successful had it not been for Mercedes Sosa's voice. She was one of the pillars for the new repertoire to gain popularity in America, Europe, and the world. The icons of the new movement were joined first by the Chileans and later by the Uruguayans, the Cubans, and the rest. The late years of the 1960s and a good part of the following decade were expressly painful for our country and other countries in Latin America due to the bloody military dictatorships that ruled over them. Popular musicians were censored, pursued, and sent in exile. Yet, the musical proposal that incorporated the man in its social dimension and from a Latin American perspective continued being in force and still present in the so-called New Latin American Song. The new musical movement was flying with the wind. Years later, Cesar Isela recalled,
2: "A nosotros nos fue muy mal. Con Armando salíamos y no sabíamos cuándo volver. O iba preso
0: Armando." Everything was wrong. With Armando Tejada Gómez, we never knew whether we could come back or not. I was kidnapped during the World Cup 1978, and when released, I had to go on exile with my family. To Mercedes Sosa's house. She was already in exile in Spain. We were called communists, and they said, these communists, they'd rather leave the country. Mercedes Sosa rescued us all, because she was highly respected there and in the rest of the world, and her extraordinary voice opened all the world's frontiers. Cesar Isela and Armando Tejada Gómez authored A Song for All, presented in 1969. The composition, recorded shortly afterwards by Mercedes Sosa, became a kind of Latin American anthem in some countries of the region as an anonymous song. A full merit when we talk of a popular song.

RAE, Argentina to the World, presented The New Musical Movement. Production, Julieta Galván. Technical Operation, Diego Rosato. Edition, Julián Carballo. Your host, Miriam Turpula.

Okay, folks, and now we're gonna be enjoying a little bit of music. And this is a track by Charly García called Raros Peinados Nuevos. That would be like weird new hairdos. And obviously, García was making reference to the hairstyles of the new wave movement of the early 1980s. You can picture that sound, that moment, that aesthetic. Charly García on RAE, Raros Peinados Nuevos.

We start in India, following a directive from the Ministry of Home Affairs. All stations of Akashvani, India's international broadcaster, have updated their traditional sign-on routine. Since March 26, 2026, station replaced its usual two-verse opening of the national song Vande Mataram with a full six-verse version, running for 3 minutes and 10 seconds. This beautiful new rendition was performed in the classical Rag Des style by the renowned Hindi vocalist Chandrashekhar Vaze. The project also plans to roll out future versions showcasing a vibrant variety of regional instruments. We switch now to Indonesia, where Radio Republik Indonesia, RRI, has made a grand return to the shortwaves from its regional center in Navire on the frequency of 7,289.9 kHz. Renowned American DXer Ron Howard, tuning in all the way from Monterrey, California, reported a massive extension in RRI Navire Pro 1's broadcast hours. Using a remote SDR receiver located in Townsville, Queensland, he tracked the station over several days in May, noting it stayed on the air way past its usual sign-off times. Listeners enjoyed a mix of easy listening tunes, patriotic anthems like Rayuan Pulau Kelaupa and Bagimu Negeri, in addition to news in Bahasa, Indonesian language, and a special segment of Christian religious music over the weekend. It seems the station is heavily experimenting with its new schedule. Moving across the map to Europe, an exciting new player has entered the international radio scene in Luxembourg. Radio Nova International announced transmissions on 9,530 kHz. Data from the Extreme Shortwave Listening Group shows they run Sunday test broadcasts throughout April, leading up to their official European launch on May 3, 2026. They already have imminent plans to expand coverage into North America. This ambitious project aims to revive the classic spirit of private, commercial international stations using Luxembourg's historic platform, a legendary territory for free broadcasting in Western Europe. While British DX Club listener Dave Kenny noted a few early technical hiccups and weaker signals, he did catch continuous music and an identification in French under the name Radio Onda. This suggests they might be testing with low power on rented relays, keeping the global listening community on the edge of their seats. Staying in Europe, it's the end of a historic era for international broadcasting. The BBC has formally confirmed the permanent shutdown of its iconic long-wave service, 198 kHz on Radio 4, in 2026. This means the legendary Droidwich transmitting station, which has been active since September 1934, as well as the Scottish sites at Birkhead and Westerglen, will fall silent. The BBC explained that the equipment has reached the end of its shelf life and updating it simply isn't viable given the decline of AM listeners and the massive shift toward FM, DAB and digital streaming. While the exact final date isn't set, the BBC promises a two-month notice with daily on-air reminders. To mark this technical milestone, the BBC Amateur Radio Group and the RSGB are already planning special commemorative broadcasts on the airwaves. Let's catch a wave over to the Pacific now. Experienced radio enthusiast Ken Zichi has reported excellent reception of Radio New Zealand Pacific on 11,725 kHz from Michigan, the USA. Tuning in to the Pacific Waves program, listeners were treated to high-impact regional news, followed by international pop music before the station handed over its signal to the ABC. Before we move on, we have to give a massive shout-out to the Canadian International DX Club, the CIDX, Canada's National Radio Club, which is proudly celebrating 64 years of uninterrupted service this year.
Founded in 1962, this completely volunteer-run non-profit organization serves the global community of radio listeners from its headquarters in Quebec and its satellite office in Alberta. This monthly digital newsletter, Messenger, is packed with insights from members worldwide. And good news for our global audience. 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If you want to collaborate with reception reports or join the club, you can reach them at HQ, as in headquarters, at cidxclub.ca, or just visit their website at www.cidxclub.ca. And finally, let's mention something about Bulgaria alongside Europe Day. It marked 10 years since Bulgarian National Radio expanded its family by launching its 9th regional station in Kardzali, affectionately known as the Voice of the Rhodopes. When they first went live back in 2016, they hosted a vibrant broadcast in both Bulgarian and Turkish, featuring local leaders, business owners, writers and traditional folk singers. Over the last decade, the daily Turkish language programs have become incredibly popular, uniting local communities and connecting writers, poets and young musical talents across the region. And that was our DX supplement for this week, produced by Arnaldo Slain, Kind 73.

That was a track by Jorge Cafrune, Que Seas Vos, which would be something like Let It Be You, or I Hope It's You. It's an expression of desire, a wish, a hope that it's you. Let's play now part one of a documentary called Dear Buenos Aires. You can find it under this name, Dear Buenos Aires, on YouTube in its entirety. We split it into three parts for radio, but it covers all of the attractions that you can find during a visit to Buenos Aires City.

For most people, Buenos Aires means basically tango. There are good reasons that explain why this city and its music have become synonyms. The tango expresses, like no other music, the spirit of a capital where millions of immigrants have blended their history and feelings with those of Argentina, the country that so kindly welcomed them. But visitors can find much more in Buenos Aires. For example, a charming city, proud of its parks and monuments. A city that knew how to embellish its downtown profile with dozens of towers and domes. A metropolis which rushes and bustles in the financial quarters, but loves the pleasant quietness of the old neighborhood backyards. A city that gets excited by shopping at luxurious malls and enjoys the simple ritual of drinking coffee at the old bar in the neighborhood. A city that dearly treasures the old houses and stone-paved streets in the south and shows off in the north, reflecting the sky on the glass walls of modern buildings. A Buenos Aires that devotes much time to explore literary novelties and takes pleasure in giving support to hundreds of art exhibitions, and becomes full of thundering cheers at soccer stadiums where multitudes cheer their favorite teams. The modern together with the old. The quiet near the restless. The distinguished next to the ordinary. All different and yet all blending in. A capital in which diversity became the most charming characteristic. Charming, like the tango, as beautiful as her women. Buenos Aires appeals to the heart.

a communicated port, cosmopolitan, and open to all philosophical and artistic trends, Buenos Aires has an intense cultural activity. The calendar includes more than 2,000 annual events. There are plastic arts exhibitions, concerts, ballet performances, cinema and theater festivals, and a great number of contests and competitions, organized by official and private institutions. There is a growing number of shows in parks, squares, and soccer stadiums. In addition, there is a full program of business and scientific congresses, seminars, and exhibitions, which in many cases are international. These events convoke thousands of foreign visitors who sustain the marked growth of the hotel business. Guests get in touch with a capital that normally exceeds their expectations. The city has more than 70 different types of museums, around 150 public libraries, a number which is duplicated if private institutions and educational institutes are included. The International Fair, the book from the author to the reader, is one of the most important in its type around the world and shows the importance of the publishing business, which has made Buenos Aires one of the main centers of the Spanish-American book. During the month of April each year, contact between authors and readers is promoted, and the fair becomes a privileged environment for conferences and debates. The creative rhythm of local artists supports the activity of art galleries, large in number, even for a big city. There are more than 50 galleries devoted to the exhibition and sale of paintings, sculptures, engravings, drawings, tapestry, and other plastic arts. Visitors are also surprised by the dimension of the antiques business, which includes simple objects used by the popular classes in the old times to magnificent works produced by European artists and firms. This abundance is a result of the large purchasing power of the aristocracy of Buenos Aires from 1880 to 1930, when entire families used to stay for long periods in Europe, buying objects with the money produced by their wealthy farms in Argentina. Among the buildings that characterize the 9 de Julio Avenue, none is so well known as the Teatro Colón, one of the most important in the world of opera. It is located less than 200 meters from the Obelisco and occupies the block where the city's central railway station used to stand in the past. It is one of the most harmonious buildings in Buenos Aires, the product of the wealthiest period of Argentina, which explains why it is entirely monumental. The auditorium, 75 meters long and of semi-circular form, is the largest of its type in the world and provokes admiration for its exceptional acoustics. The public is distributed in 632 orchestra seats and 142 balconies, which together accommodate 2,500 people. The golden and garnet colors predominate in the decoration, illuminated by dozens of Belle Epoque lights. The 700 lamps of the central chandelier has a diameter of 7 meters and weighs 2,500 kilos. There is space enough for 20 musicians or for the personnel in charge of special effects. When it is raised, it is lodged in the center of a great dome painted by Master Raul Soldi. Out of sight from the public, in three underground floors that extend under the Avenue 9 de Julio, next to Arturo Toscanini Street, a citadel operates which combines sculpture, scenery, tailors, and shoemaker shops, entirely devoted to the staging of opera and ballet. The Museum of Lyric Art and Musical Instrument remains permanently open to the public. For decades, the Colón has been a part of the circuit of large concert halls in the world, and the list of orchestras, conductors, choreographers, ballet and opera stars who have performed on its stage includes the most important international figures. In addition, the Colón Theater trains professionals and has its own artistic staff. Its High Institute of Arts is a renowned place for singers, musicians, and dancers. It has given fame to international celebrities such as Julio Boca,
or Paloma Herrera, among others. The main facade of the Colón Theater faces the large Plaza Lavalle, which occupies an area of three blocks with immense trees growing there for more than a century. A few steps from there is the Federal Law Palace, site of the judicial power of the nation. And two blocks to the north, on Córdoba Avenue, the Teatro Nacional Cervantes is where various plays are staged, generally from the classical repertoire. It is the site of the Argentine Official Comedy Theater and the National Theater Museum, utilized for the presentation of new books as well as for conferences and seminars. Buenos Aires is one of the largest Spanish-speaking cities. Almost 3 million people live here, including the vast Greater Buenos Aires area, where population figures reach 11 million. There are more than 15,000 industrial plants, 100,000 shops of all types and categories, and most of the financial services of the country. As capital

degrees centigrade. But the name Buenos Aires has nothing to do with climatic conditions. It derives from the devotion its founders felt for the Virgin Bonaria, protector of Mediterranean sailors. Its origin goes back to 1536, when Pedro de Mendoza built a precarious fortress by the river. Abandoned 5 years later, and founded again in 1580 by Juan de Garay, its presence guaranteed the domain of the Spanish Empire in the River Plate and its immense territories. The strategic location and the impressive cattle raising on the vast pastures of the Pampas were the keys to development. Slowly, the initial group of houses made of mud and straw made Buenos Aires one of the most important cities in the Spanish Empire in America. At the end of the 18th century, it was designated capital of the Viceroyalty of the River Plate. With the May 1810 revolution, Buenos Aires initiated a process that led to the end of the Spanish dominion in South America, and in 1880, after a long period of civil confrontations, it became the capital of the Republic. Since that moment, Buenos Aires attracted capital investors and witnessed the settlement of industries, railways, power plants, and gigantic port works. At the same time, parks and avenues were drawn, streets were stone paved, subways were built, and one of the largest tramway networks in the world was laid on its territory. The development absorbed multitudes of European immigrants to the extent that during many years, foreigners were more numerous than Argentine inhabitants. The boom of commerce and administration contributed to the emergence of a vast middle class, which strongly characterizes this city, and the development of culture accompanied this process. Together with the evolution of theater, journalism, literature, fine arts, and music, a new phenomenon, the tango, conferred a distinct profile to Buenos Aires. Absolute reflection of the nostalgic and frequently skeptical vision of life, typical of the porteños, the tango played a decisive role in the identity of Buenos Aires. It was a result of the transformation experienced by the city when a powerful European immigration stream merged with the heritage of Spaniards, natives, and black inhabitants from earlier centuries. It originated anonymously in brothels and in suburban settlements towards 1880, constituting for decades a marginal and censorable music interpreted by trios of violin, flute, and guitar. Around 1900, the bandoneon, with its sad and melancholic sound, joined the tango, never to abandon it. Although the bandoneon is of German origin, the tango adapted its harmonious eloquence to express the feelings of Buenos Aires, and it finally became the most typical tango instrument. Later on, other instruments were incorporated, and large tango orchestras were formed, but no musical group ever omits the bandoneon. At the beginning, the tango was danced only by men, but very soon it was adopted by couples, who danced close together like no other dancers had dared to until then. Tangos with lyrics, tangos to be sung, appeared around 1915 and were definitely epitomized by Carlos Gardel. Rinconcito arrabalero con el toldo de estrellas de tu patio que quiero. A singer with a prodigious voice and extraordinary interpretation talents, who, after his death, at a plane accident, became a virtual national hero for Argentines in general and for porteños in particular. From its common and somewhat sinful origin until its acceptance at ballrooms and its international success, the tango passed through various periods. Its lyrics at the beginning, descriptive and simple, reached high poetic levels afterwards. And without abandoning the character

characteristic quadruple time, the musical compositions were enriched, accompanied by the social evolution of Buenos Aires. Nothing reflects the city of open yards, ornamental gratings, and stone-paved streets so well as the tangos of the so-called Guardia Vieja, or Old Guard. Few tangos invite so much to dance as those popularized by the orchestras of the 40s and 50s. As tango fans say, they can make dancers polish the floors. And the cosmopolitan city, opposite to the one that keeps the flavor of the old neighborhoods and resists the invasion of multitudes, is clearly reflected by the tangos of Aníbal Troilo and Astor Piazzolla. There is a vast bibliography analyzing in detail the history of the tango and the authors of lyrics, orchestras, and singers, and thousands of records that reflect the different periods and styles. Bookstores and music shops dedicate specific sectors to the music of Buenos Aires, but nothing substitutes the feeling provoked by seeing tango dancers, or even more, by the personal experience of dancing such a sensual rhythm. For this purpose, in addition to shows, often offered by theaters, there are places where it is possible to get in direct contact with singers, musicians, and dancers. They are called tanguerias, opened at night, and usually offer dinner, a show, and even the possibility of dancing. During some tours around the city, it is possible to listen to tangos played by independent street musicians, or to dance outdoors

And with this, we come to the end of today's edition of RAE in English. The host, yours truly, Fernando Farias. Hope you enjoy the program. Thank you very much for listening. Join us tomorrow. Ciao.

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